0: visit North Korea next week for talks with Kim Jong-un. It's his first trip there in nearly 7 years and comes after recent meetings with US and Russian leaders. In Australia, a 35-year-old spearfisher has died after a shark attack off Western Australia's coast near Albany. It's the latest in a series of incidents prompting renewed safety warnings for ocean users. Tributes continue for Professor Richard Scolia, the former Australian of the Year who passed away at 59. He pioneered a world-first experimental brain cancer treatment after his own diagnosis, offering hope to many despite his personal battle. The US labor market showed resilience with solid job gains in May. This comes as markets navigate uncertainties from international conflicts and trade policies, including proposed tariffs affecting partners like Australia. AXR Sports.
1: In Australian rules football, Fremantle delivered a record thrashing of North Melbourne, winning by 124 points in round 13. The Dockers powered to victory at Hans Oval in Bunbury. Hawthorn went down by 6 points to the Western Bulldogs at the MCG, while Adelaide held off Geelong by a single point in a thriller at Adelaide Oval. In rugby league, the Penrith Panthers defeated the West Tigers and the Sharks beat the Dragons in round 14 action, keeping the top sides pushing for finals positions. In Super Rugby Pacific, the Hurricanes recorded a big qualifying final win over the Brumbies. The Crusaders beat the Blues and the Chiefs overcame the Reds to advance, with semi-finals set for the coming days. The CommBank Socceroos drew on all with Switzerland in their final friendly ahead of the FIFA World Cup. The match in San Diego wrapped up Australia's preparations as they head into Group D action, starting with Turkey next weekend. England wrapped up a thumping victory over New Zealand by 115 runs on day four of the first test at Lord's. In tennis, Alexander Zverev claimed the French Open title after a dramatic five-set win against Flavio Cabolli. And Serena Williams is set to make her competitive return at the HSBC Championships at Queen's Club in London, beginning today in the doubles draw.
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1: Kylie, Giving You Up, play side by side with Little Mix Confetti next today here at AXR. First, here's your showbiz.
2: British actor Anthony Head has died at the age of 72. The star of Buffy the Vampire Slayer and Ted Lasso passed away from complications due to pneumonia. His daughters, Emily and Daisy, confirmed the news, saying he went peacefully surrounded by family. Tributes have poured in for MOBO Awards founder Kanye King, who has died at 57. The British music executive was remembered as a visionary who changed the face of culture and music. Stars including Idris Elba, Alicia Dixon, and Stormzy have paid their respects. In China, authorities are cracking down on microdramas. The short-form videos have surged in popularity, but officials are targeting content with soft porn, violence, and materialism. The move comes amid growing concerns over their influence on viewers. The Wayans family is back with Scary Movie 6. The latest instalment takes on cancel culture and has just hit cinemas. Marlon and Sean Wayans return to direct with stars including Anna Faris and Lizzo joining the cast. Vivid Sydney continues to light up the Harbour City. The festival runs until the 13th of June with installations, music and food events drawing big crowds. Highlights include performances by Kay Tempest, Matt Corby and new drone shows plus the fire kitchen at Barangaroo. A new First Nations rom-com is turning heads at the Sydney Film Festival. The story set in Arnhem Land brings a fresh take on young love in a remote Northern Territory community. It is part of the Proper Loved Up Shorts programme, exploring messy, tender connections. Australian singer Ruel has announced his new album, Kicking and Screaming. The release on the 12th of June expands his previous project with 10 fresh tracks reflecting life in Los Angeles. In New Zealand, director Andrew Niccol has returned home for his latest film, I Object. The Oscar-nominated Kiwi is shooting the feel-good family project in Wellington, with stars including Ethan Hawke, Anna Faris, and Carl Urban. It follows a boy who sees faces in everyday objects after losing his father. And Universal has named its new UK theme park the Universal United Kingdom Resort. The government has pledged £1.3 billion in support for the project. It marks a major boost for British entertainment and tourism.
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0: Good morning, this is AXR. Thanks for tuning in. Tony Dibben here, waking up Asia with Ella Henderson soon. Is Katy Perry and Snoop Dogg.
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2: In the Middle East, tensions have escalated sharply. Israel has struck targets in Beirut's southern suburbs days after a US brokered truce with Hezbollah. Iran has responded by firing missiles towards Israel for the first time since an April ceasefire. The developments come amid broader regional instability involving US interests, with leaders urging restraint to prevent further escalation. In Ukraine, the conflict continues to intensify. Ukrainian forces have carried out strikes, bringing the war closer to Russian civilians, while Russia maintains aerial assaults. European allies of President Zelensky have outlined five conditions for any peace talks as attention in Washington shifts partly towards the Iran situation. The murder of 18-year-old Henry Nowak in Southampton has sparked widespread concern. Police have made arrests, including a 16-year-old girl, amid protests. Deputy Prime Minister has criticized comments from US figures seen as stirring division, while the family continues to grieve. China's President Xi Jinping is set to visit North Korea next week for talks with Kim Jong-un. It's his first trip there in nearly 7 years and comes after recent meetings with US and Russian leaders. In Australia, a 35-year-old spearfisher has died after a shark attack off Western Australia's coast near Albany. It's the latest in a series of incidents prompting renewed safety warnings for ocean users. Tributes continue for Professor Richard Scolia, the former Australian of the Year who passed away at 59. He pioneered a world-first experimental brain cancer treatment after his own diagnosis, offering hope to many despite his personal battle. The US labor market showed resilience with solid job gains in May. This comes as markets navigate uncertainties from international conflicts and trade policies, including proposed tariffs affecting partners like Australia.
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4: In Australian rules football, Fremantle delivered a record thrashing of North Melbourne, winning by 124 points in round 13. The Dockers powered to victory at Hans Oval in Bunbury. Hawthorn went down by 6 points to the Western Bulldogs at the MCG, while Adelaide held off Geelong by a single point in a thriller at Adelaide Oval. In rugby league, the Penrith Panthers defeated the West Tigers and the Sharks beat the Dragons in round 14 action, keeping the top sides pushing for finals positions. In Super Rugby Pacific, the Hurricanes recorded a big qualifying final win over the Brumbies. The Crusaders beat the Blues and the Chiefs overcame the Reds to advance, with semi-finals set for the coming days. The CommBank Socceroos drew on all with Switzerland in their final friendly ahead of the FIFA World Cup. The match in San Diego wrapped up Australia's preparations as they head into Group D action, starting with Turkey next weekend. England wrapped up a thumping victory over New Zealand by 115 runs on day four of the first test at Lord's. In tennis, Alexander Zverev claimed the French Open title after a dramatic five-set win against Flavio Cabolli. And Serena Williams is set to make her competitive return at the HSBC Championships at Queen's Club in London, beginning today in the doubles draw.
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1: You should definitely do that. Ellie Goulden's got Burn coming soon. It's Daniel Joy, How to Talk to Girls. 25 past the hour, AXR Showbiz next.

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1: Let's play Katy Perry, Part of Me, and get on Lady Gaga's Paparazzi. First, though, let's bring you the latest showbiz for Monday.
2: British actor Anthony Head has died at the age of 72. The star of Buffy the Vampire Slayer and Ted Lasso passed away from complications due to pneumonia. His daughters, Emily and Daisy, confirmed the news, saying he went peacefully surrounded by family. Tributes have poured in for Mobo Awards founder Kanye King, who has died at 57. The British music executive was remembered as a visionary who changed the face of culture and music. Stars including Idris Elba, Alicia Dixon, and Stormzy have paid their respects. In China, authorities are cracking down on microdramas. The short-form videos have surged in popularity, but officials are targeting content with soft porn, violence, and materialism. The move comes amid growing concerns over their influence on viewers. The Wayans family is back with Scary Movie 6. The latest instalment takes on cancel culture and has just hit cinemas. Marlon and Sean Wayans return to direct with stars including Anna Faris and Lizzo joining the cast. Vivid Sydney continues to light up the Harbour City. The festival runs until the 13th of June, with installations, music and food events drawing big crowds. Highlights include performances by Kay Tempest, Matt Corby and new drone shows, plus the Fire Kitchen at Barangaroo. A new First Nations rom-com is turning heads at the Sydney Film Festival. The story set in Arnhem Land brings a fresh take on young love in a remote Northern Territory community. It is part of the Proper Loved Up Shorts programme, exploring messy, tender connections. Australian singer Ruel has announced his new album, Kicking and Screaming. The release on the 12th of June expands his previous project with 10 fresh tracks reflecting life in Los Angeles. In New Zealand, director Andrew Niccol has returned home for his latest film, I Object. The Oscar-nominated Kiwi is shooting the feel-good family project in Wellington, with stars including Ethan Hawke, Anna Faris and Carl Urban. It follows a boy who sees faces in everyday objects after losing his father. And Universal has named its new UK theme park the Universal United Kingdom Resort. The government has pledged £1.3 billion in support for the project. It marks a major boost for British entertainment and tourism.

There it is. It's iconic, isn't it? There's Prince All 8 minutes of Purple Rain. Sounds sensational, AXR. Have a beautiful Monday. Paul's here at lunchtime. Olivia will drive you home later this afternoon. Here's Galantis, David Guetta, and Little Mix.

0: In the Middle East, tensions have escalated sharply. Israel has struck targets in Beirut's southern suburbs days after a US brokered truce with Hezbollah. Iran has responded by firing missiles towards Israel for the first time since an April ceasefire. The developments come amid broader regional instability involving US interests, with leaders urging restraint to prevent further escalation. In Ukraine, the conflict continues to intensify. Ukrainian forces have carried out strikes, bringing the war closer to Russian civilians, while Russia maintains aerial assaults. European allies of President Zelensky have outlined five conditions for any peace talks as attention in Washington shifts partly towards the Iran situation. The murder of 18-year-old Henry Nowak in Southampton has sparked widespread concern. Police have made arrests, including a 16-year-old girl, amid protests. Deputy Prime Minister has criticized comments from US figures seen as stirring division, while the family continues to grieve. China's President Xi Jinping is set to visit North Korea next week for talks with Kim Jong-un. It's his first trip there in nearly 7 years and comes after recent meetings with US and Russian leaders. In Australia, a 35-year-old spearfisher has died after a shark attack off Western Australia's coast near Albany. It's the latest in a series of incidents prompting renewed safety warnings for ocean users. Tributes continue for Professor Richard Scolia, the former Australian of the Year who passed away at 59. He pioneered a world-first experimental brain cancer treatment after his own diagnosis, offering hope to many despite his personal battle. The US labor market showed resilience with solid job gains in May. This comes as markets navigate uncertainties from international conflicts and trade policies, including proposed tariffs affecting partners like Australia.
1: AXR Sport. In Australian rules football, Fremantle delivered a record thrashing of North Melbourne, winning by 124 points in round 13. The Dockers powered to victory at Hans Oval in Bunbury. Hawthorn went down by 6 points to the Western Bulldogs at the MCG, while Adelaide held off Geelong by a single point in a thriller at Adelaide Oval. In rugby league, the Penrith Panthers defeated the West Tigers and the Sharks beat the Dragons in round 14 action, keeping the top sides pushing for finals positions. In Super Rugby Pacific, the Hurricanes recorded a big qualifying final win over the Brumbies. The Crusaders beat the Blues and the Chiefs overcame the Reds to advance, with semi-finals set for the coming days. The CommBank Socceroos drew an all with Switzerland in their final friendly ahead of the FIFA World Cup. The match in San Diego wrapped up Australia's preparations as they head into Group D action, starting with Turkey next weekend. England wrapped up a thumping victory over New Zealand by 115 runs on day four of the first test at Lord's. In tennis, Alexander Zverev claimed the French Open title after a dramatic five-set win against Flavio Cabolli. And Serena Williams is set to make her competitive return at the HSBC Championships at Queen's Club in London, beginning today in the doubles draw.

0: world's news.
1: In the Middle East, tensions have escalated sharply. Israel has struck targets in Beirut's southern suburbs days after a US brokered truce with Hezbollah. Iran has responded by firing missiles towards Israel for the first time since an April ceasefire. The developments come amid broader regional instability involving US interests, with leaders urging restraint to prevent further escalation. In Ukraine, the conflict continues to intensify. Ukrainian forces have carried out strikes, bringing the war closer to Russian civilians, while Russia maintains aerial assaults. European allies of President Zelensky have outlined five conditions for any peace talks as attention in Washington shifts partly towards the Iran situation. The murder of 18-year-old Henry Nowak in Southampton has sparked widespread concern. Police have made arrests, including a 16-year-old girl, amid protests. Deputy Prime Minister has criticized comments from US figures seen as stirring division, while the family continues to grieve. China's President Xi Jinping is set to visit North Korea next week for talks with Kim Jong-un. It's his first trip there in nearly 7 years and comes after recent meetings with US and Russian leaders. In Australia, a 35-year-old spearfisher has died after a shark attack off Western Australia's coast near Albany. It's the latest in a series of incidents prompting renewed safety warnings for ocean users. Tributes continue for Professor Richard Scolia, the former Australian of the Year who passed away at 59. He pioneered a world-first experimental brain cancer treatment after his own diagnosis, offering hope to many despite his personal battle. The US labor market showed resilience with solid job gains in May. This comes as markets navigate uncertainties from international conflicts and trade policies, including proposed tariffs affecting partners like Australia.
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1: In the Middle East, tensions have escalated sharply. Israel has struck targets in Beirut's southern suburbs days after a US brokered truce with Hezbollah. Iran has responded by firing missiles towards Israel for the first time since an April ceasefire. The developments come amid broader regional instability involving US interests, with leaders urging restraint to prevent further escalation. In Ukraine, the conflict continues to intensify. Ukrainian forces have carried out strikes, bringing the war closer to Russian civilians, while Russia maintains aerial assaults. European allies of President Zelensky have outlined 5 conditions for any peace talks as attention in Washington shifts partly towards the Iran situation. The murder of 18-year-old Henry Nowak in Southampton has sparked widespread concern. Police have made arrests, including a 16-year-old girl, amid protests. Deputy Prime Minister has criticized comments from US figures seen as stirring division, while the family continues to grieve. China's President Xi Jinping is set to visit North Korea next week for talks with Kim Jong-un. It's his first trip there in nearly 7 years and comes after recent meetings with US and Russian leaders. In Australia, a 35-year-old spearfisher has died after a shark attack off Western Australia's coast near Albany. It's the latest in a series of incidents prompting renewed safety warnings for ocean users. Tributes continue for Professor Richard Scolia, the former Australian of the Year who passed away at 59. He pioneered a world-first experimental brain cancer treatment after his own diagnosis, offering hope to many despite his personal battle. The US labor market showed resilience with solid job gains in May. This comes as markets navigate uncertainties from international conflicts and trade policies, including proposed tariffs affecting partners like Australia.
0: AXR.
2: Welcome to the show. It's Monday, the 8th of June, 2026. I'm Paul Baker with you for the next couple of hours. On the way, we've got music from Harry Styles and Tame Impala. First, though, here's Madonna.

is Paul Baker on AXR. Right then, it's Monday, the 8th of June. Mick Hucknall's got a birthday today, 66 years old, the frontman of Simply Red. Kanye West is celebrating a 49th birthday. Nick Rhodes of Duran Duran, 64 today. Also celebrating Joan, or not celebrating, but she would have been. Joan Rivers was born on this day in 1933. Today is the 8th of June, and it's World Oceans Day today. It's National Best Friends Day as well. That's nice, isn't it? It's also National Ghost in the Machine Day, National Name Your Poison Day. It's Jelly Donut Day as well. That's an American thing. And it's International Car Wash Day today as well. And it's National Bounty Day, celebrating the history of the famous HMS Bounty Mutineers of Pitcairn Island. Now, also, coming up on the show a bit later on, high stakes politics of the auto car wash, because it is International Car Wash Day today. And also, realities of having a best friend. They're all coming up for you a bit later on. Also, amazing facts of the day. The Brain Buster. And on this day in history, but the conversation starter that I gave...

You're listening to Paul Baker on AXR, streaming every weekday. So at the end of Friday's show, I gave you the conversation starter. What is the most unusual or specific thing you've ever found yourself actively cheering for on a TV screen? Ryan once spent an entire Tuesday afternoon passionately shouting at a live stream of a cargo ship trying to navigate a very tight turn in the Suez Canal. Sophie found herself completely emotionally invested in a documentary about a tiny robot lawnmower trying to find its charging dock during a massive thunderstorm. For Thomas, he was watching a regional news report about a local giant marrow competition and ended up screaming at the telly when a retired postman from Devon lost the top spot by just 3 ounces. Some of you have way too much time on your hands. Megan spent 2 hours watching the World Crane Driving Championships on a random...

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1: On the way for you very soon, we'll have your Monday Brainbuster question. I've got music from Sam Fender and Olivia Dean. Also, Lady Gaga. First, though, here are the Chemical Brothers.

Let's do your Monday Brainbuster question for you right now. In a survey of 2,000 adults looking at lifelong friendships, they revealed that 34% of people have a best friend they met first in what specific location? A survey of 2,000 adults looking at lifelong friendships revealed 34% of people have a best friend they first met in which specific location? Answers next.

It's Paul Baker right here on AXR, Monday to Friday. Right, your brain buster answer for you right now. According to a survey of 2,000 adults looking at lifelong friendships, 34% of people have a best friend they first met in which specific location? The answer is their primary school playground. Not just the primary school, but the primary school playground. That was your answer. Well done if you got it right.

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Don't forget, you can find us on Facebook. On the way in the next hour of Monday's show, high stakes politics at the Also Car Wash and realities of having a lifelong best friend. Simply Red's frontman Mick Hucknall, his famous red hair is so distinctive that a specialist rose breeder actually named a vibrant orange red flower after him. It's your first amazing facts of the day. Let's have a look at some more. The world's ocean contains so much dissolved gold that if we could somehow extract every single grain of it,

there would be enough to give every person on Earth 9 pounds of precious metal. The pressure at the deepest point of the ocean is the Mariana Trench. It's equal to an elephant standing directly on your postage stamp. And the phrase "ghost in the machine" was originally coined by a philosopher to describe the human mind, but today we use it to blame the office printer for printing 400 blank pages. That's what we do.

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1: In the Middle East, tensions have escalated sharply. Israel has struck targets in Beirut's southern suburbs days after a US brokered truce with Hezbollah. Iran has responded by firing missiles towards Israel for the first time since an April ceasefire. The developments come amid broader regional instability involving US interests, with leaders urging restraint to prevent further escalation. In Ukraine, the conflict continues to intensify. Ukrainian forces have carried out strikes, bringing the war closer to Russian civilians, while Russia maintains aerial assaults. European allies of President Zelensky have outlined 5 conditions for any peace talks as attention in Washington shifts partly towards the Iran situation. The murder of 18-year-old Henry Nowak in Southampton has sparked widespread concern. Police have made arrests, including a 16-year-old girl, amid protests. Deputy Prime Minister has criticized comments from US figures seen as stirring division, while the family continues to grieve. China's President Xi Jinping is set to visit North Korea next week for talks with Kim Jong-un. It's his first trip there in nearly 7 years and comes after recent meetings with US and Russian leaders. In Australia, a 35-year-old spearfisher has died after a shark attack off Western Australia's coast near Albany. It's the latest in a series of incidents prompting renewed safety warnings for ocean users. Tributes continue for Professor Richard Scolia, the former Australian of the Year who passed away at 59. He pioneered a world-first experimental brain cancer treatment after his own diagnosis, offering hope to many despite his personal battle. The US labor market showed resilience with solid job gains in May. This comes as markets navigate uncertainties from international conflicts and trade policies, including proposed tariffs affecting partners like Australia. AXR.
2: Our number 2 of Monday's show is on for you right now, 8th of June, on the way on this day in history. Also coming up, Joel Corry, Sienna Spyro, and now it's Alex Warren.

24 hours a day. This is AXR. It is Monday, the 8th of June, 2026, but let's have a look at other years, shall we? I can tell you, on this day in 1984, Ghostbusters, starring Bill Murray and Dan Aykroyd, had its grand world premiere in US cinemas. 1984, on this day in history, Lilo and Stitch, the upbeat movie, holds its premiere on this day in 2002. In 1991, City Slickers, starring Billy Crystal, opened in cinemas to massive box office success. That was 1991. On this day back in 2012, a rare and spectacular transit of Venus across the sun is captured by astronomers globally, an event that won't happen again until the year 2117. And in 1998, the science fiction movie The Truman Show, starring Jim Carrey, dominates global entertainment headlines during its opening week. Right, on the way next for you very soon, we'll have some more of those conversations.

This is Paul Baker. You're listening to AXR Across Asia. So the conversation starter from Friday. Let's have some more answers to this question. What is the most unusual or specific thing you found yourself actively cheering for on a TV screen? We've had some good answers already. Amy once watched an hour of live television auction for vintage tractors, fiercely backing an anonymous telephone bidder who was trying to buy a rusty 1950s Massey Ferguson. William got completely sucked into a documentary about the postal service and found himself cheering for an automated letter sorting machine that was trying to process an incredibly wrinkled envelope. And Hannah spent a Sunday evening screaming at a nature documentary, not for a majestic lion or a cheetah, but for a tiny dung beetle trying to push a ball up a slightly sandy incline. Thank you very much for your answers on that question. There's a new question coming up towards the end of today's show.

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6: 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Music from Bruno Mars, we've got James Hype, and right now, Lewis Capaldi.

Baker on AXR. Email the studio via the website at axr.co. Here are some high-stakes politics of the automated car wash. The immediate blinding panic when you can't remember if your windscreen wiper on the back is switched to auto. Trying to position your front tyres into the moving metal track while the garage attendant gives you increasingly frantic hang signals. I think we've all been there. Definitely all been there. The absolute horror of realising you left your passenger window open exactly 2 millimetres right as the giant foam rollers activate. The dog in the back seat reacting to the giant spinning brushes like the world is coming to an end. Sitting in total silence with your passenger because the sheer volume of water jets makes normal conversation impossible. And finally, the giant rubber flaps hitting your windscreen and making you jump even though you knew they were coming.

XAXR, your home for the best music every weekday with me, Paul Baker. Here are the realities of having a lifelong best friend. They possess a vast and highly dangerous archive of your worst fashion choices from the year 2004. You can communicate an entire paragraph of sheer panic or judgment across a busy room using nothing but a slight eyebrow twitch. The realities of having a lifelong best friend, walking into their house without knocking and immediately checking what's inside the fridge before saying hello. The ability to have a massive explosive argument about a board game and be completely fine 3 minutes later. They are the only person who will directly tell you that your new jacket makes you look like a retired snooker referee, and sending them a text message that consists entirely of lowercase letters and zero context, knowing they will understand perfectly what it means.

This is AXR, streaming live every Monday to Friday. That is almost your lot for Monday's show. Thank you very much for listening. There's a brand new conversation starter coming up for you now. If you'd like to get involved, head on over to your social media platforms and get involved at Paul Baker DJ. That's all you need to do. Here's your question. What is the most extravagant or unnecessary feature you've ever seen inside somebody else's house? The most extravagant or unnecessary feature you've seen in somebody else's house. Get involved at Paul Baker DJ on the socials, and I'll be reading your answers out on the radio tomorrow. Thank you.

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3: In the Middle East, tensions have escalated sharply. Israel has struck targets in Beirut's southern suburbs days after a US brokered truce with Hezbollah. Iran has responded by firing missiles towards Israel for the first time since an April ceasefire. The developments come amid broader regional instability involving US interests, with leaders urging restraint to prevent further escalation. In Ukraine, the conflict continues to intensify. Ukrainian forces have carried out strikes, bringing the war closer to Russian civilians, while Russia maintains aerial assaults. European allies of President Zelensky have outlined 5 conditions for any peace talks as attention in Washington shifts partly towards the Iran situation. The murder of 18-year-old Henry Nowak in Southampton has sparked widespread concern. Police have made arrests, including a 16-year-old girl, amid protests. Deputy Prime Minister has criticized comments from US figures seen as stirring division, while the family continues to grieve. China's President Xi Jinping is set to visit North Korea next week for talks with Kim Jong-un. It's his first trip there in nearly 7 years and comes after recent meetings with US and Russian leaders. In Australia, a 35-year-old spearfisher has died after a shark attack off Western Australia's coast near Albany. It's the latest in a series of incidents prompting renewed safety warnings for ocean users. Tributes continue for Professor Richard Scolia, the former Australian of the Year who passed away at 59. He pioneered a world-first experimental brain cancer treatment after his own diagnosis, offering hope to many despite his personal battle. The US labor market showed resilience with solid job gains in May. This comes as markets navigate uncertainties from international conflicts and trade policies, including proposed tariffs affecting partners like Australia.
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4: In Australian rules football, Fremantle delivered a record thrashing of North Melbourne, winning by 124 points in round 13. The Dockers powered to victory at Hands Oval in Bunbury. Hawthorne went down by 6 points to the Western Bulldogs at the MCG, while Adelaide held off Geelong by a single point in a thriller at Adelaide Oval. In rugby league, the Penrith Panthers defeated the West Tigers and the Sharks beat the Dragons in round 14 action, keeping the top sides pushing for finals positions. In Super Rugby Pacific, the Hurricanes recorded a big qualifying final win over the Brumbies. The Crusaders beat the Blues and the Chiefs overcame the Reds to advance, with semi-finals set for the coming days. The CommBank Socceroos drew on all with Switzerland in their final friendly ahead of the FIFA World Cup. The match in San Diego wrapped up Australia's preparations as they head into Group D action, starting with Turkey next weekend. England wrapped up a thumping victory over New Zealand by 115 runs on day 4 of the first test at Lord's. In tennis, Alexander Zverev claimed the French Open title after a dramatic 5-set win against Flavio Cabolli. And Serena Williams is set to make her competitive return at the HSBC Championships at Queen's Club in London, beginning today in the doubles draw.

0: EXR World News.
1: In the Middle East, tensions have escalated sharply. Israel has struck targets in Beirut's southern suburbs days after a US brokered truce with Hezbollah. Iran has responded by firing missiles towards Israel for the first time since an April ceasefire. The developments come amid broader regional instability involving US interests, with leaders urging restraint to prevent further escalation. In Ukraine, the conflict continues to intensify. Ukrainian forces have carried out strikes, bringing the war closer to Russian civilians, while Russia maintains aerial assaults. European allies of President Zelensky have outlined five conditions for any peace talks as attention in Washington shifts partly towards the Iran situation. The murder of 18-year-old Henry Nowak in Southampton has sparked widespread concern. Police have made arrests, including a 16-year-old girl, amid protests. Deputy Prime Minister has criticized comments from US figures seen as stirring division, while the family continues to grieve. China's President Xi Jinping is set to visit North Korea next week for talks with Kim Jong-un. It's his first trip there in nearly 7 years and comes after recent meetings with US and Russian leaders. In Australia, a 35-year-old spearfisher has died after a shark attack off Western Australia's coast near Albany. It's the latest in a series of incidents prompting renewed safety warnings for ocean users. Tributes continue for Professor Richard Scolia, the former Australian of the Year who passed away at 59. He pioneered a world-first experimental brain cancer treatment after his own diagnosis, offering hope to many despite his personal battle. The US labor market showed resilience with solid job gains in May. This comes as markets navigate uncertainties from international conflicts and trade policies, including proposed tariffs affecting partners like Australia.

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2: In the Middle East, tensions have escalated sharply. Israel has struck targets in Beirut's southern suburbs days after a US brokered truce with Hezbollah. Iran has responded by firing missiles towards Israel for the first time since an April ceasefire. The developments come amid broader regional instability involving US interests, with leaders urging restraint to prevent further escalation. In Ukraine, the conflict continues to intensify. Ukrainian forces have carried out strikes, bringing the war closer to Russian civilians, while Russia maintains aerial assaults. European allies of President Zelensky have outlined 5 conditions for any peace talks as attention in Washington shifts partly towards the Iran situation. The murder of 18-year-old Henry Nowak in Southampton has sparked widespread concern. Police have made arrests, including a 16-year-old girl, amid protests. Deputy Prime Minister has criticized comments from US figures seen as stirring division, while the family continues to grieve. China's President Xi Jinping is set to visit North Korea next week for talks with Kim Jong-un. It's his first trip there in nearly 7 years and comes after recent meetings with US and Russian leaders. In Australia, a 35-year-old spearfisher has died after a shark attack off Western Australia's coast near Albany. It's the latest in a series of incidents prompting renewed safety warnings for ocean users. Tributes continue for Professor Richard Scolia, the former Australian of the Year who passed away at 59. He pioneered a world-first experimental brain cancer treatment after his own diagnosis, offering hope to many despite his personal battle. The US labor market showed resilience with solid job gains in May. This comes as markets navigate uncertainties from international conflicts and trade policies, including proposed tariffs affecting partners like Australia.
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4: In Australian rules football, Fremantle delivered a record thrashing of North Melbourne, winning by 124 points in round 13. The Dockers powered to victory at Hans Oval in Bunbury. Hawthorn went down by 6 points to the Western Bulldogs at the MCG, while Adelaide held off Geelong by a single point in a thriller at Adelaide Oval. In rugby league, the Penrith Panthers defeated the West Tigers and the Sharks beat the Dragons in round 14 action, keeping the top sides pushing for finals positions. In Super Rugby Pacific, the Hurricanes recorded a big qualifying final win over the Brumbies. The Crusaders beat the Blues and the Chiefs overcame the Reds to advance, with semi-finals set for the coming days. The CommBank Socceroos drew an all with Switzerland in their final friendly ahead of the FIFA World Cup. The match in San Diego wrapped up Australia's preparations as they head into Group D action, starting with Turkey next weekend. England wrapped up a thumping victory over New Zealand by 115 runs on day 4 of the first test at Lord's. In tennis, Alexander Zverev claimed the French Open title after a dramatic 5-set win against Flavio Cabolli. And Serena Williams is set to make her competitive return at the HSBC Championships at Queen's Club in London, beginning today in the doubles draw.

Katy Perry and Electrics. That is off on the show today. Hope you've had a great Monday so far. My name's Olivia. Let's talk about Jessie J's got some good news to share with us today. She also recently returned to China for another crack at that singer competition. We'll also get to the lengths that Disney went to in order to cover up the Toy Story 5 Taylor Swift collaboration, which, if you haven't heard, by the way, I shall be playing in the next hour. Lots to look forward to. And, of course, loads of stuff going on across Asia to shout about. This is Busted and You Said No.

Tomlinson, Steve Aoki, that's just Hold On. We are hurtling towards the Football World Cup this week, aren't we? It kicks off on Thursday. That's quite exciting. Happening across Canada, America and Mexico, which is actually most of America, isn't it? Let's face it. It's going to be a rather exciting part of the year. And if you love your football, Hong Kong Football Festival returns to the Kai Tak Sports Park this year at the end of July 31st until the 5th of August. Man City, Inter Milan, Chelsea and Juventus all come into town. You can grab your ticket details at

Rosala, Faith in the Power of Love. It's time for the three-word quiz. Famous historical figure with these three words I'm describing. Can you work out who it is? Atlantic, flight, missing. Atlantic flight missing. Which historical figure am I talking about with those three words? We'll find out if you're right in three songs time.

Naughty Boy and La La La on AXR. Right, time for the answer to today's three-word quiz. Atlantic, flight and missing. Any ideas who I'm talking about? Iconic historical figure. Well done if you said Amelia Earhart. Still one of those everlasting mysteries. Fascinating character. This is Ray. And regardless, it's AXR. Well done if you got it right today.

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3: In the Middle East, tensions have escalated sharply. Israel has struck targets in Beirut's southern suburbs days after a US brokered truce with Hezbollah. Iran has responded by firing missiles towards Israel for the first time since an April ceasefire. The developments come amid broader regional instability involving US interests, with leaders urging restraint to prevent further escalation. In Ukraine, the conflict continues to intensify. Ukrainian forces have carried out strikes, bringing the war closer to Russian civilians, while Russia maintains aerial assaults. European allies of President Zelensky have outlined 5 conditions for any peace talks as attention in Washington shifts partly towards the Iran situation. The murder of 18-year-old Henry Nowak in Southampton has sparked widespread concern. Police have made arrests, including a 16-year-old girl, amid protests. Deputy Prime Minister has criticized comments from US figures seen as stirring division while the family continues to grieve. China's President Xi Jinping is set to visit North Korea next week for talks with Kim Jong-un. It's his first trip there in nearly 7 years and comes after recent meetings with US and Russian leaders. In Australia, a 35-year-old spearfisher has died after a shark attack off Western Australia's coast near Albany. It's the latest in a series of incidents prompting renewed safety warnings for ocean users. Tributes continue for Professor Richard Scolia, the former Australian of the Year who passed away at 59. He pioneered a world-first experimental brain cancer treatment after his own diagnosis, offering hope to many despite his personal battle. The US labor market showed resilience with solid job gains in May. This comes as markets navigate uncertainties from international conflicts and trade policies, including proposed tariffs affecting partners like Australia.
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2: Don't go away. Your favorite songs are played right here.

Clarkson and My Life Would Suck Without You. It's AXR. Hope you're doing all right. My name's Olivia. About to play you the song from the Toy Story 5 soundtrack, written by Taylor Swift. And apparently, by the way, that is out next week. Not this week, next week. Toy Story 5 on the 18th of June across Asia. Apparently, Taylor Swift, massive fan of Toy Story, always has been, and requested a preview of the film earlier on in the year. It's Taylor Swift, so they gave it to her. And then she wrote the song, having watched the film, and offered it to them, and they bit her hand off. Apparently, a decoy was used so that cast and crew had no idea that a Taylor Swift tune was coming. They tried to keep it under wraps. A cryptic countdown appeared on Taylor Swift's website back in May, and lots of people sort of worked out that it was probably a Toy Story 5 thing. Anyway, didn't confirm it until last week, and this is the tune. I knew it. I knew you. See what you think about this.

Kylie Minogue dancing on AXR. I hope you're doing all right. Did you know Jason Derulo and Alessia Cara are both coming to Singapore next month at the Glow Wellness Festival? You can grab tickets right now, glowfestival.sg. So there's obviously loads of health and wellness events going on, but then there's music in the evenings from some fairly big names. Joe Wicks is going to be there as well, the British health and fitness influencer who sold many a cookbook recipe. He's a mum favourite.

0: Selena Gomez and Lose You to Love Me on AXR. Right, Liam Payne and Taylor Swift both on the way in just a sec. Let's grab your latest showbiz update first.
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2: British actor Anthony Head has died at the age of 72. The star of Buffy the Vampire Slayer and Ted Lasso passed away from complications due to pneumonia. His daughters, Emily and Daisy, confirmed the news, saying he went peacefully surrounded by family. Tributes have poured in for Mobo Awards founder Kanye King, who has died at 57. The British music executive was remembered as a visionary who changed the face of culture and music. Stars including Idris Elba, Alicia Dixon, and Stormzy have paid their respects. In China, authorities are cracking down on micro-dramas. The short-form videos have surged in popularity, but officials are targeting content with soft porn, violence, and materialism. The move comes amid growing concerns over their influence on viewers. The Wayans family is back with Scary Movie 6. The latest instalment takes on cancel culture and has just hit cinemas. Marlon and Sean Wayans return to direct with stars including Anna Faris and Lizzo joining the cast. Vivid Sydney continues to light up the Harbour City. The festival runs until the 13th of June with installations, music and food events drawing big crowds. Highlights include performances by Kay Tempest, Matt Corby and new drone shows, plus the fire kitchen at Barangaroo. A new First Nations rom-com is turning heads at the Sydney Film Festival. The story set in Arnhem Land brings a fresh take on young love in a remote Northern Territory community. It is part of the Proper Loved Up Shorts programme, exploring messy, tender connections. Australian singer Ruel has announced his new album, Kicking and Screaming. The release on the 12th of June expands his previous project with 10 fresh tracks reflecting life in Los Angeles. In New Zealand, director Andrew Niccol has returned home for his latest film, I Object. The Oscar-nominated Kiwi is shooting the feel-good family project in Wellington, with stars including Ethan Hawke, Anna Faris, and Carl Urban. It follows a boy who sees faces in everyday objects after losing his father. And Universal has named its new UK theme park the Universal United Kingdom Resort. The government has pledged £1.3 billion in support for the project. It marks a major boost for British entertainment and tourism.

Deeside and Invisible on AXI. Your latest headlines coming up in just a moment. And again, we'll beat the intro where I play you a tune and you have to guess what it is without hearing a drop of vocal. This is Anne-Marie, Marshmallow and Friends to get us there.

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2: In the Middle East, tensions have escalated sharply. Israel has struck targets in Beirut's southern suburbs days after a US brokered truce with Hezbollah. Iran has responded by firing missiles towards Israel for the first time since an April ceasefire. The developments come amid broader regional instability involving US interests, with leaders urging restraint to prevent further escalation. In Ukraine, the conflict continues to intensify. Ukrainian forces have carried out strikes, bringing the war closer to Russian civilians, while Russia maintains aerial assaults. European allies of President Zelensky have outlined 5 conditions for any peace talks as attention in Washington shifts partly towards the Iran situation. The murder of 18-year-old Henry Nowak in Southampton has sparked widespread concern. Police have made arrests, including a 16-year-old girl, amid protests. Deputy Prime Minister has criticized comments from US figures seen as stirring division, while the family continues to grieve. China's President Xi Jinping is set to visit North Korea next week for talks with Kim Jong-un. It's his first trip there in nearly 7 years and comes after recent meetings with US and Russian leaders. In Australia, a 35-year-old spearfisher has died after a shark attack off Western Australia's coast near Albany. It's the latest in a series of incidents prompting renewed safety warnings for ocean users. Tributes continue for Professor Richard Scolia, the former Australian of the Year who passed away at 59. He pioneered a world-first experimental brain cancer treatment after his own diagnosis, offering hope to many despite his personal battle. The US labor market showed resilience with solid job gains in May. This comes as markets navigate uncertainties from international conflicts and trade policies, including proposed tariffs affecting partners like Australia.
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4: In Australian rules football, Fremantle delivered a record thrashing of North Melbourne, winning by 124 points in round 13. The Dockers powered to victory at Hans Oval in Bunbury. Hawthorn went down by 6 points to the Western Bulldogs at the MCG, while Adelaide held off Geelong by a single point in a thriller at Adelaide Oval. In rugby league, the Penrith Panthers defeated the West Tigers and the Sharks beat the Dragons in round 14 action, keeping the top sides pushing for finals positions. In Super Rugby Pacific, the Hurricanes recorded a big qualifying final win over the Brumbies. The Crusaders beat the Blues and the Chiefs overcame the Reds to advance, with semi-finals set for the coming days. The CommBank Socceroos drew on all with Switzerland in their final friendly ahead of the FIFA World Cup. The match in San Diego wrapped up Australia's preparations as they head into Group D action, starting with Turkey next weekend. England wrapped up a thumping victory over New Zealand by 115 runs on day 4 of the first test at Lord's. In tennis, Alexander Zverev claimed the French Open title after a dramatic 5-set win against Flavio Cabolli. And Serena Williams is set to make her competitive return at the HSBC Championships at Queen's Club in London, beginning today in the doubles draw.
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Florence and the Machine, Spectrum on AXR. Right, time for a game. School, beat the intro. Any ideas what this is, please? Who or what is that? You just heard a little inhale of breath. Any ideas? Let's get the answer in 2 songs' time. This is Lord.

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1: The pool day before you go on AXR. Right, time for the answer to today's Beat the Intro. Well done. If you said George Ezra, who's gone missing recently, he had a kid about 18 months ago. I hope he's all right.
2: Homegrown alligator, see you later. Gotta hit the road. Gotta hit the road. The sun in-

song. It's AXR. Hope you're doing all right. My name's Olivia, and Jessie J has now revealed she is cancer free. This comes just a year after she announced that she had the early signs of breast cancer. She had to undergo two surgeries and cancel some live dates performances as well. But she's very happy to say that she's cancer free. She's got a little one as well, so she's not just thinking of herself. And she recently went back to China to perform at their singer competition. You know, the one that she won back in 2018. She entered as a contestant and managed to win the competition, and then went back as like a homecoming gig this year and performed a rendition of Frank Sinatra, My Way, which they absolutely loved. It's well worth a watch online.

BTS and Permission to Dance. You're listening to AXR, and worth noting that the Dragon Boat Race is coming to Hong Kong on the 27th and 28th of June. So much fun to be had. If you've never been before, Tsim Sha Tsui Promenade at Kowloon, you've got loads and loads of races to go and watch, but it's tons of fun, and lots of people have entered their sort of ragtag teams to take part. Go and find out more details at discoverhongkong.com if you fancy it.

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2: AXR World News. In the Middle East, tensions have escalated sharply. Israel has struck targets in Beirut's southern suburbs days after a US brokered truce with Hezbollah. Iran has responded by firing missiles towards Israel for the first time since an April ceasefire. The developments come amid broader regional instability involving US interests, with leaders urging restraint to prevent further escalation. In Ukraine, the conflict continues to intensify. Ukrainian forces have carried out strikes, bringing the war closer to Russian civilians, while Russia maintains aerial assaults. European allies of President Zelensky have outlined 5 conditions for any peace talks as attention in Washington shifts partly towards the Iran situation. The murder of 18-year-old Henry Nowak in Southampton has sparked widespread concern. Police have made arrests, including a 16-year-old girl, amid protests. Deputy Prime Minister has criticized comments from US figures seen as stirring division while the family continues to grieve. China's President Xi Jinping is set to visit North Korea next week for talks with Kim Jong-un. It's his first trip there in nearly 7 years and comes after recent meetings with US and Russian leaders. In Australia, a 35-year-old spearfisher has died after a shark attack off Western Australia's coast near Albany. It's the latest in a series of incidents prompting renewed safety warnings for ocean users. Tributes continue for Professor Richard Scolia, the former Australian of the Year who passed away at 59. He pioneered a world-first experimental brain cancer treatment after his own diagnosis, offering hope to many despite his personal battle. The US labor market showed resilience with solid job gains in May. This comes as markets navigate uncertainties from international conflicts and trade policies, including proposed tariffs affecting partners like Australia.
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0: London Del Rey and Doing Time on AXR. Hope you're doing all right. My name's Olivia. Madonna has urged fans, in slightly less polite words, to put their phones down whilst watching her perform live. She did an impromptu gig in New York Times Square last week. She also performed at Coachella. And she said, look, I was put on this earth to be a doer, not a watcher. I get things done. I've got a new album coming out next month. 15th studio record, by the way, Confessions Part 2. A follow-up to her 2005 album, Confessions on a Dance Floor. I'm so looking forward to it. I'm going to play you a song from it, actually. But she's urging her fans to just watch and be present. And I totally agree. It's nothing worse than being at a gig and watching the gig through someone else's phone in front of you.
1: Thanks.

Sam Smith and Stay With Me, 20 past 7 in Hong Kong and Singapore. And if you are in Singapore, Gardens by the Bay have got the Children's Festival this weekend. It continues, celebrating 100 years of Winnie the Pooh collaborating with Disney. And that's going on until the 21st of June. Admission is free, but you can do loads of Winnie the Pooh related activities this weekend.

0: Martin Garrix, BB Rexha, and In the Name of Love. Right, Tom Walker on in just a sec. Let's grab your latest showbiz update first.
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2: British actor Anthony Head has died at the age of 72. The star of Buffy the Vampire Slayer and Ted Lasso passed away from complications due to pneumonia. His daughters, Emily and Daisy, confirmed the news, saying he went peacefully surrounded by family. Tributes have poured in for MOBO Awards founder Kanye King, who has died at 57. The British music executive was remembered as a visionary who changed the face of culture and music. Stars including Idris Elba, Alicia Dixon, and Stormzy have paid their respects. In China, authorities are cracking down on microdramas. The short-form videos have surged in popularity, but officials are targeting content with soft porn, violence, and materialism. The move comes amid growing concerns over their influence on viewers. The Wayans family is back with Scary Movie 6. The latest instalment takes on cancel culture and has just hit cinemas. Marlon and Sean Wayans return to direct with stars including Anna Faris and Lizzo joining the cast. Vivid Sydney continues to light up the Harbour City. The festival runs until the 13th of June with installations, music and food events drawing big crowds. Highlights include performances by Kay Tempest, Matt Corby and new drone shows, plus the Fire Kitchen at Barangaroo. A new First Nations rom-com is turning heads at the Sydney Film Festival. The story set in Arnhem Land brings a fresh take on young love in a remote Northern Territory community. It is part of the Proper Loved Up Shorts programme, exploring messy, tender connections. Australian singer Ruel has announced his new album, Kicking and Screaming. The release on the 12th of June expands his previous project with 10 fresh tracks reflecting life in Los Angeles. In New Zealand, director Andrew Niccol has returned home for his latest film, I Object. The Oscar-nominated Kiwi is shooting the feel-good family project in Wellington, with stars including Ethan Hawke, Anna Faris, and Carl Urban. It follows a boy who sees faces in everyday objects after losing his father. And Universal has named its new UK theme park the Universal United Kingdom Resort. The government has pledged £1.3 billion in support for the project. It marks a major boost for British entertainment and tourism. You'll always be-

0: From Feature Story News in Brussels, I'm William Denslow. Israel's carried out airstrikes in Iran after Tehran fired missiles at northern Israel. The Iranian Revolutionary Guard says it was responding to Israel's continued strikes on Lebanon. Israel retaliated, despite being warned not to by Donald Trump. Director of the Britain-Israel Communications and Research Centre, Richard Pater, says Israel is sceptical about peace talks between Washington and Tehran.
1: Israel is looking for the US to take a stronger line with Iran, that the overall deal with Iran looks like a removal of their enrichment, obviously an opening of the Hormuz and a breaking of the stranglehold that they hold over their ring of fire strategic approach around Israel.
0: Chinese President Xi Jinping's arrived in North Korea on his first official trip to the country since 2019. Xi will meet with North Korean leader Kim Jong-un during the two-day visit, as Laura Westbrook reports.
2: Chinese President Xi Jinping's trip to North Korea comes after he received U.S. President Donald Trump and Russia's Vladimir Putin for talks separately in Beijing. China's foreign ministry says President Xi and North Korea's Kim Jong-un will exchange views on bilateral relations and issues of common concern. Ahead of Xi's arrival, Kim Jong-un's powerful sister said North Korea's nuclear weapons program was the line of no retreat. Experts say that for President Xi, one goal of the trip is to reassert sway over a partner that has grown closer to Russia since its invasion of Ukraine, providing Moscow with troops in the war. For Kim Jong-un, having President Xi visit is a propaganda win.
0: India's commerce minister says the India-US trade deal is on track and isn't threatened by the US proposing fresh 12.5% tariffs on countries including India. The minister said that the government would, quote, protect India's interests. Ishan Garg tells us more from New Delhi.
3: Commerce Minister Piyush Goyal has brushed aside concerns over newly proposed U.S. tariffs affecting India-U.S. trade deal. U.S. Office of Trade Representatives is proposing 12.5% new levies on imports from countries such as India, China and Bangladesh, calling their trade practices unfair. Goyal says the investigation is actually targeted towards one particular country, hinting that Washington's new measures could be aimed at China. U.S. Trade Envoy Jamieson Greer is likely to visit India later this month, and there are expectations that an interim deal could be finalized by July. Though it's been in the works for more than a year now, officials say progress continues, and once finalized, the pact could double India-US bilateral trade to $500 billion by 2030.
0: And Armenia's Prime Minister Nikol Pashinyan has declared victory in the nation's parliamentary elections, the move seen as a continuation of the South Caucasus country's pro-European Union direction. From Bureaus Worldwide, this is FSN.
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5: Welcome along to the show. It's Monday, the 8th of June, 2026. You're with Paul Baker for the next couple of hours. Got the birthdays on the way very soon. Mike and Mechanics coming up. Westlife and Natalie Cole. We'll get started with Mud. Here's Tiger Feet.
4: Paul Baker.

Right then, it's Monday the 8th of June. Mick Hucknall's got a birthday today, 66 years old, the frontman of Simply Red. Kanye West is celebrating a 49th birthday. Nick Rhodes of Duran Duran, 64 today. Also celebrating Joan, or not celebrating, but she would have been. Joan Rivers was born on this day in 1933. Today is the 8th of June, and it's World Oceans Day today. It's National Best Friends Day as well. That's nice, isn't it? It's also National Ghost in the Machine Day, National Name Your Poison Day. It's Jelly Donut Day as well. That's an American thing. And it's International Car Wash Day today as well. And it's National Bounty Day, celebrating the history of the famous HMS Bounty Mutineers of Pitcairn Island. Now, also, coming up on the show a bit later on, high stakes politics of the auto car wash, because it is International Car Wash Day today. And also, realities of having a best friend. They're all coming up for you a bit later on. Also, amazing facts of the day, the Brain Buster, and on this day in history, but the conversation starter that I gave you Friday, what is the most unusual or specific thing you've ever found yourself actively cheering for on a TV screen? The answers to that are coming up next.

0: at the end of Friday's show, I gave you the conversation starter. What is the most unusual or specific thing you've ever found yourself actively cheering for on a TV screen? Ryan once spent an entire Tuesday afternoon passionately shouting at a live stream of a cargo ship trying to navigate a very tight turn in the Suez Canal. Sophie found herself completely emotionally invested in a documentary about a tiny robot lawnmower trying to find its charging dock during a massive thunderstorm. For Thomas, he was watching a regional news report about a local giant marrow competition and ended up screaming at the telly when a retired postman from Devon lost the top spot by just 3 ounces. Some of you have way too much time on your hands. Megan spent 2 hours watching the World Crane Driving Championships on a random sports channel at 3 a.m. And Jack found himself cheering for a single stubborn bubble at the bottom of a boiling pan of pasta during a slow motion sequence on a cooking show, waiting for it to finally break the surface. Oh dear. More of those coming up for you in the next hour, but the Brainbuster is on the way.
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1: On the way next, your first brainbuster of the week. 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

0: Let's do your Monday Brainbuster question for you right now. In a survey of 2,000 adults looking at lifelong friendships, they revealed that 34% of people have a best friend they met first in what specific location? A survey of 2,000 adults looking at lifelong friendships revealed 34% of people have a best friend they first met in which specific location? Answers next.
1: Paul Baker.

0: Right, your brain buster answer for you right now. According to a survey of 2,000 adults looking at lifelong friendships, 34% of people have a best friend they first met in which specific location? The answer is their primary school playground. Not just the primary school, but the primary school playground. That was your answer. Well done if you got it right.
1: Paul Baker.

0: That's your amazing facts of the day for Monday. There's music coming up from The Miracles, Tina Turner. We've also got Nikki French for you right now. Here's her version from the 90s of Total Eclipse of the Heart.
1: Paul Baker.

0: away in the next hour of Monday's show. High stakes politics at the Also Car Wash and realities of having a lifelong best friend. Simply Red's frontman, Mick Hucknall. His famous red hair is so distinctive that a specialist rose breeder actually named a vibrant orange red flower after him. It's your first amazing facts of the day. Let's have a look at some more. The world's ocean contains so much dissolved gold that if we could somehow extract every single grain of it, there would be enough to give every person on Earth 9 pounds of precious metal. The pressure at the deepest point of the ocean is the Mariana Trench. It's equal to an elephant standing directly on your postage stamp. And the phrase ghost in the machine was originally coined by a philosopher to describe the human mind, but today we use it to blame the office printer for printing 400 blank pages. That's what we do now.
1: Paul Baker.

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1: From Feature Story News in Brussels, I'm William Denslow. Israel's carried out airstrikes in Iran after Tehran fired missiles at northern Israel. The Iranian Revolutionary Guard says it was responding to Israel's continued strikes on Lebanon. Israel retaliated, despite being warned not to by Donald Trump. Director of the Britain-Israel Communications and Research Centre, Richard Pater, says Israel is sceptical about peace talks between Washington and Tehran.
2: Israel is looking for the US to take a stronger line with Iran, that the overall deal with Iran looks like a removal of their enrichment, obviously an opening of the Hormuz and a breaking of the stranglehold that they hold over their ring of fire strategic approach around Israel.
1: Chinese President Xi Jinping's arrived in North Korea on his first official trip to the country since 2019. Xi will meet with North Korean leader Kim Jong-un during the two-day visit, as Laura Westbrook reports.
3: Chinese President Xi Jinping's trip to North Korea comes after he received U.S. President Donald Trump and Russia's Vladimir Putin for talks separately in Beijing. China's foreign ministry says President Xi and North Korea's Kim Jong-un will exchange views on bilateral relations and issues of common concern. Ahead of Xi's arrival, Kim Jong-un's powerful sister said North Korea's nuclear weapons program was the line of no retreat. Experts say that for President Xi, one goal of the trip is to reassert sway over a partner that has grown closer to Russia since its invasion of Ukraine, providing Moscow with troops in the war. For Kim Jong-un, having President Xi visit is a propaganda win.
1: India's commerce minister says the India-US trade deal is on track and isn't threatened by the US proposing fresh 12.5% tariffs on countries including India. The minister said that the government would, quote, protect India's interests. Ishan Garg tells us more from New Delhi.
4: Commerce Minister Piyush Goyal has brushed aside concerns over newly proposed U.S. tariffs affecting India-U.S. trade deal. U.S. Office of Trade Representatives is proposing 12.5% new levies on imports from countries such as India, China and Bangladesh, calling their trade practices unfair. Goyal says the investigation is actually targeted towards one particular country, hinting that Washington's new measures could be aimed at China. U.S. Trade Envoy Jamieson Greer is likely to visit India later this month, and there are expectations that an interim deal could be finalized by July. Though it's been in the works for more than a year now, officials say progress continues, and once finalized, the pact could double India-US bilateral trade to $500 billion by 2030.
1: And Armenia's Prime Minister Nikol Pashinyan has declared victory in the nation's parliamentary elections, the move seen as a continuation of the South Caucasus country's pro-European Union direction. From Bureaus Worldwide, this is FSN.
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5: This Day in History is on the way for you in just a second. We're into hour number two of Monday's show for you right now, the 8th of June. On the way, NSYNC, Thompson Twins and Michael Jackson. First, his Majeure, If I Was.

0: It is Monday, the 8th of June, 2026, but let's have a look at other years, shall we? I can tell you, on this day in 1984 even, Ghostbusters, starring Bill Murray and Dan Aykroyd, had its grand world premiere in US cinemas. 1984, on this day in history, Lilo and Stitch, the upbeat movie, holds its premiere on this day in 2002. In 1991, City Slickers, starring Billy Crystal, opened in cinemas to massive box office success. That was 1991. On this day, back in 2012, a rare and spectacular transit of Venus across the sun is captured by astronomers globally, an event that won't happen again until the year 2117. And in 1998, the science fiction movie The Truman Show, starring Jim Carrey, dominates global entertainment headlines during its opening week. Right, on the way next for you very soon, we'll have some more of those conversation starter answers. What is the most unusual or specific thing you've ever found yourself actively cheering on a television screen? That's next.
1: Paul Baker.

0: So the conversation starter from Friday. Let's have some more answers to this question. What is the most unusual or specific thing you found yourself actively cheering for on a TV screen? We've had some good answers already. Amy once watched an hour of live television auction for vintage tractors, fiercely backing an anonymous telephone bidder who was trying to buy a rusty 1950s Massey Ferguson. William got completely sucked into a documentary about the postal service and found himself cheering for an automated letter sorting machine that was trying to process an incredibly wrinkled envelope. And Hannah spent a Sunday evening screaming at a nature documentary, not for a majestic lion or a cheetah, but for a tiny dung beetle trying to push a ball up a slightly sandy incline. Thank you very much for your answers on that question. There's a new question coming up towards the end of today's show.
1: Paul Baker.

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5: 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There's music on the way as well for Prefab Sprout from Prefab Sprout, Mott the Hoople Style Council, and here's new shoes. I can't wait.

0: Here are some high-stakes politics of the automated car wash. The immediate blinding panic when you can't remember if your windscreen wiper on the back is switched to auto. Trying to position your front tyres into the moving metal track while the garage attendant gives you increasingly frantic hang signals. I think we've all been there. Definitely all been there. The absolute horror of realising you left your passenger window open exactly 2 millimetres right as the giant foam rollers activate. The dog in the back seat reacting to the giant spinning brushes like the world is coming to an end. Sitting in total silence with your passenger because the sheer volume of water jets makes normal conversation impossible. And finally, the giant rubber flaps hitting your windscreen and making you jump even though you knew they were coming.
1: Paul Baker.

0: Here are the realities of having a lifelong best friend. They possess a vast and highly dangerous archive of your worst fashion choices from the year 2004. You can communicate an entire paragraph of sheer panic or judgment across a busy room using nothing but a slight eyebrow twitch. The realities of having a lifelong best friend walking into their house without knocking and immediately checking what's inside the fridge before saying hello. The ability to have a massive explosive argument about a board game and be completely fine 3 minutes later. They are the only person who will directly tell you that your new jacket makes you look like a retired snooker referee, and sending them a text message that consists entirely of lowercase letters and zero context, knowing they will understand perfectly what it means.
1: Paul Baker.

0: coming next, we'll have a brand new conversation starter for you. There's music from Tears for Fears and Patti Smith. First, though, No Mercy, Where Do You Go?
1: Paul Baker.

0: That is almost your lot for Monday's show. Thank you very much for listening. There's a brand new conversation starter coming up for you now. If you'd like to get involved, head on over to your social media platforms and get involved at Paul Baker DJ. That's all you need to do. Here's your question. What is the most extravagant or unnecessary feature you've ever seen inside somebody else's house? The most extravagant or unnecessary feature you've seen in somebody else's house. Get involved at Paul Baker DJ on the socials, and I'll be reading your answers out on the radio tomorrow. Thank you very much for listening, and enjoy what's left of your Monday.
1: Paul Baker.

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1: From Feature Story News in Brussels, I'm William Denslow. Israel's carried out airstrikes in Iran after Tehran fired missiles at northern Israel. The Iranian Revolutionary Guard says it was responding to Israel's continued strikes on Lebanon. Israel retaliated, despite being warned not to by Donald Trump. Director of the Britain-Israel Communications and Research Center, Richard Pater, says Israel is sceptical about peace talks between Washington and Tehran.
2: Israel is looking for the US to take a stronger line with Iran. That the overall deal with Iran looks like a removal of their enrichment, obviously an opening of the Hormuz and a breaking of the stranglehold that they hold over their ring of fire strategic approach around Israel.
1: Chinese President Xi Jinping's arrived in North Korea on his first official trip to the country since 2019. Xi will meet with North Korean leader Kim Jong-un during the two-day visit, as Laura Westbrook reports.
3: Chinese President Xi Jinping's trip to North Korea comes after he received U.S. President Donald Trump and Russia's Vladimir Putin for talks separately in Beijing. China's foreign ministry says President Xi and North Korea's Kim Jong-un will exchange views on bilateral relations and issues of common concern. Ahead of Xi's arrival, Kim Jong-un's powerful sister said North Korea's nuclear weapons program was the line of no retreat. Experts say that for President Xi, one goal of the trip is to reassert sway over a partner that has grown closer to Russia since its invasion of Ukraine, providing Moscow with troops in the war. For Kim Jong-un, having President Xi visit is a propaganda win.
1: India's commerce minister says the India-US trade deal is on track and isn't threatened by the US proposing fresh 12.5% tariffs on countries including India. The minister said that the government would, quote, protect India's interests. Ishan Garg tells us more from New Delhi.
4: Commerce Minister Piyush Goyal has brushed aside concerns over newly proposed U.S. tariffs affecting India-U.S. trade deal. U.S. Office of Trade Representatives is proposing 12.5% new levies on imports from countries such as India, China and Bangladesh, calling their trade practices unfair. Goyal says the investigation is actually targeted towards one particular country, hinting that Washington's new measures could be aimed at China. U.S. Trade Envoy Jamieson Greer is likely to visit India later this month, and there are expectations that an interim deal could be finalized by July. Though it's been in the works for more than a year now, officials say progress continues, and once finalized, the pact could double India-US bilateral trade to $500 billion by 2030.
1: And Armenia's Prime Minister Nikol Pashinyan has declared victory in the nation's parliamentary elections, the move seen as a continuation of the South Caucasus country's pro-European Union direction. From Bureaus Worldwide, this is FSN.
0: AXR. AXR. AXR. First for international news and sport.

0: Hong Kong to Singapore, Bangkok to Jakarta, we're streaming across Asia.
1: You know that I be sexy.

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Everybody in the place, put those hands in the air. Yeah, check it out one time. You know it's for real. Then transfer to you on your set. Getting biz, come on.

0: From Feature Story News in Brussels, I'm William Denslow. Israel's carried out airstrikes in Iran after Tehran fired missiles at northern Israel. The Iranian Revolutionary Guard says it was responding to Israel's continued strikes on Lebanon. Israel retaliated, despite being warned not to by Donald Trump. Director of the Britain-Israel Communications and Research Centre, Richard Pater, says Israel is sceptical about peace talks between Washington and Tehran.
1: Israel is looking for the US to take a stronger line with Iran. That the overall deal with Iran looks like a removal of their enrichment, obviously an opening of the Hormuz and a breaking of the stranglehold that they hold over their ring of fire strategic approach around Israel.
0: Chinese President Xi Jinping's arrived in North Korea on his first official trip to the country since 2019. Xi will meet with North Korean leader Kim Jong-un during the two-day visit, as Laura Westbrook reports.
2: Chinese President Xi Jinping's trip to North Korea comes after he received U.S. President Donald Trump and Russia's Vladimir Putin for talks separately in Beijing. China's foreign ministry says President Xi and North Korea's Kim Jong-un will exchange views on bilateral relations and issues of common concern. Ahead of Xi's arrival, Kim Jong-un's powerful sister said North Korea's nuclear weapons program was the line of no retreat. Experts say that for President Xi, one goal of the trip is to reassert sway over a partner that has grown closer to Russia since its invasion of Ukraine, providing Moscow with troops in the war. For Kim Jong-un, having President Xi visit is a propaganda win.
0: India's commerce minister says the India-US trade deal is on track and isn't threatened by the US proposing fresh 12.5% tariffs on countries including India. The minister said government would, quote, protect India's interests. Ishan Garg tells us more from New Delhi.
3: Commerce Minister Piyush Goyal has brushed aside concerns over newly proposed U.S. tariffs affecting India-U.S. trade deal. U.S. Office of Trade Representatives is proposing 12.5% new levies on imports from countries such as India, China and Bangladesh, calling their trade practices unfair. Goyal says the investigation is actually targeted towards one particular country, hinting that Washington's new measures could be aimed at China. U.S. Trade Envoy Jamieson Greer is likely to visit India later this month, and there are expectations that an interim deal could be finalized by July. Though it's been in the works for more than a year now, officials say progress continues, and once finalized, the pact could double India-US bilateral trade to $500 billion by 2030.
0: And Armenia's Prime Minister Nikol Pashinyan has declared victory in the nation's parliamentary elections, the move seen as a continuation of the South Caucasus country's pro-European Union direction. From Bureaus Worldwide, this is FSN.

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1: From Feature Story News in Brussels, I'm William Denslow. Iran has fired a second wave of ballistic missiles at Israel, with sirens sounding across the country. The exchange of fire comes 2 months after a ceasefire deal between Israel and Iran, and follows Israeli airstrikes on targets inside Iran, including air defense systems. Israeli Prime Minister Benjamin Netanyahu ordered the strikes despite a phone call from US President Donald Trump urging him not to retaliate and to allow time for negotiations. Blake Sifton reports from Tel Aviv.
2: We are now back on the cusp of full-scale war. This all began around 10 p.m. last night when Iran fired ballistic missiles, 11 missiles, at targets in northern Israel in response to an attack earlier in the day in which Israel targeted apartment buildings in Beirut's southern suburb.
1: Tensions are running high in Pakistan-administered Kashmir following violent clashes between security forces and the Joint Awami Action Committee. At least 7 civilians have been killed and dozens injured. The unrest comes as the Civil Rights Alliance accuses the regional government of failing to honour commitments agreed upon last year, adding pressure ahead of July's legislative elections. Hira Mustafa reports from Islamabad.
3: According to the civil rights group, authorities in Pakistan-administered Kashmir have failed to deliver on promises, including commitments on economic relief, governance reforms, and broader political issues. A key point of contention remains the demand to abolish 12 reserved seats in the regional assembly allocated to Kashmiri refugees who settled in Pakistan after 1947. Authorities have deployed hundreds of security personnel across sensitive areas. Road links with Islamabad have been disrupted, and an internet blackout is in effect. Tensions escalated over the weekend after protesters allegedly attacked a military hospital in Ravlakot.
1: Chinese President Xi Jinping's arrived in North Korea on his first official trip to the country since 2019. Xi will meet with North Korean leader Kim Jong-un during the two-day visit. As Laura Westbrook reports.
4: Chinese President Xi Jinping's trip to North Korea comes after he received U.S. President Donald Trump and Russia's Vladimir Putin for talks separately in Beijing. China's foreign ministry says President Xi and North Korea's Kim Jong-un will exchange views on bilateral relations and issues of common concern. Ahead of Xi's arrival, Kim Jong-un's powerful sister said North Korea's nuclear weapons program was the line of no retreat. Experts say that for President Xi, one goal of the trip is to reassert sway over a partner that has grown closer to Russia since its invasion of Ukraine.
1: And at least 32 people have died after a magnitude 7.8 earthquake struck off the southern coast of the Philippines. Tsunami warnings were issued in several countries, from the Philippines to Indonesia, Japan, and Australia. From bureaus worldwide, this is FSN.

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1: From Feature Story News in Brussels, I'm William Denslow. Iran has fired a second wave of ballistic missiles at Israel, with sirens sounding across the country. The exchange of fire comes 2 months after a ceasefire deal between Israel and Iran, and follows Israeli airstrikes on targets inside Iran, including air defense systems. Israeli Prime Minister Benjamin Netanyahu ordered the strikes despite a phone call from US President Donald Trump urging him not to retaliate and to allow time for negotiations. Blake Sifton reports from Tel Aviv.
2: We are now back on the cusp of full-scale war. This all began around 10 p.m. last night when Iran fired ballistic missiles, 11 missiles, at targets in northern Israel in response to an attack earlier in the day in which Israel targeted apartment buildings in Beirut's southern suburb.
1: Tensions are running high in Pakistan-administered Kashmir, following violent clashes between security forces and the Joint Awami Action Committee. At least 7 civilians have been killed and dozens injured. The unrest comes as the Civil Rights Alliance accuses the regional government of failing to honour commitments agreed upon last year, adding pressure ahead of July's legislative elections. Hira Mustafa reports from Islamabad.
3: According to the civil rights group, authorities in Pakistan-administered Kashmir have failed to deliver on promises, including commitments on economic relief, governance reforms, and broader political issues. A key point of contention remains the demand to abolish 12 reserved seats in the regional assembly allocated to Kashmiri refugees who settled in Pakistan after 1947. Authorities have deployed hundreds of security personnel across sensitive areas. Road links with Islamabad have been disrupted, and an internet blackout is in effect. Tensions escalated over the weekend after protesters allegedly attacked a military hospital in Ravlakot.
1: Chinese President Xi Jinping's arrived in North Korea on his first official trip to the country since 2019. Xi will meet with North Korean leader Kim Jong-un during the two-day visit, as Laura Westbrook reports.
4: Chinese President Xi Jinping's trip to North Korea comes after he received U.S. President Donald Trump and Russia's Vladimir Putin for talks separately in Beijing. China's foreign ministry says President Xi and North Korea's Kim Jong-un will exchange views on bilateral relations and issues of common concern. Ahead of Xi's arrival, Kim Jong-un's powerful sister said North Korea's nuclear weapons program was the line of no retreat. Experts say that for President Xi, one goal of the trip is to reassert sway over a partner that has grown closer to Russia since its invasion of Ukraine.
1: And at least 32 people have died after a magnitude 7.8 earthquake struck off the southern coast of the Philippines. Tsunami warnings were issued in several countries, from the Philippines to Indonesia, Japan and Australia. From bureaus worldwide, this is FSN.
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1: From Feature Story News in Brussels, I'm William Denslow. Iran has fired a second wave of ballistic missiles at Israel, with sirens sounding across the country. The exchange of fire comes 2 months after a ceasefire deal between Israel and Iran, and follows Israeli airstrikes on targets inside Iran, including air defense systems. Israeli Prime Minister Benjamin Netanyahu ordered the strikes despite a phone call from US President Donald Trump urging him not to retaliate and to allow time for negotiations. Blake Sifton reports from Tel Aviv.
2: We are now back on the cusp of full-scale war. This all began around 10 p.m. last night when Iran fired ballistic missiles, 11 missiles, at targets in northern Israel in response to an attack earlier in the day in which Israel targeted apartment buildings in Beirut's southern suburb.
1: Tensions are running high in Pakistan-administered Kashmir, following violent clashes between security forces and the Joint Awami Action Committee. At least 7 civilians have been killed and dozens injured. The unrest comes as the Civil Rights Alliance accuses the regional government of failing to honour commitments agreed upon last year, adding pressure ahead of July's legislative elections. Hira Mustafa reports from Islamabad.
3: According to the civil rights group, authorities in Pakistan-administered Kashmir have failed to deliver on promises, including commitments on economic relief, governance reforms, and broader political issues. A key point of contention remains the demand to abolish 12 reserved seats in the regional assembly allocated to Kashmiri refugees who settled in Pakistan after 1947. Authorities have deployed hundreds of security personnel across sensitive areas, road links with Islamabad have been disrupted, and an internet blackout is in effect. Tensions escalated over the weekend after protesters allegedly attacked a military hospital in Ravlakot.
1: Chinese President Xi Jinping's arrived in North Korea on his first official trip to the country since 2019. Xi will meet with North Korean leader Kim Jong-un during the two-day visit, as Laura Westbrook reports.
4: Chinese President Xi Jinping's trip to North Korea comes after he received U.S. President Donald Trump and Russia's Vladimir Putin for talks separately in Beijing. China's foreign ministry says President Xi and North Korea's Kim Jong-un will exchange views on bilateral relations and issues of common concern. Ahead of Xi's arrival, Kim Jong-un's powerful sister said North Korea's nuclear weapons program was the line of no retreat. Experts say that for President Xi, one goal of the trip is to reassert sway over a partner that has grown closer to Russia since its invasion of Ukraine.
1: And at least 32 people have died after a magnitude 7.8 earthquake struck off the southern coast of the Philippines. Tsunami warnings were issued in several countries, from the Philippines to Indonesia, Japan, and Australia. From bureaus worldwide, this is FSN.

0: From Feature Story News in Brussels, I'm William Denslow. Iran has fired a second wave of ballistic missiles at Israel, with sirens sounding across the country. The exchange of fire comes 2 months after a ceasefire deal between Israel and Iran, and follows Israeli airstrikes on targets inside Iran, including air defense systems. Israeli Prime Minister Benjamin Netanyahu ordered the strikes despite a phone call from US President Donald Trump urging him not to retaliate and to allow time for negotiations. Blake Sifton reports from Tel Aviv.
1: We are now back on the cusp of full-scale war. This all began around 10 p.m. last night when Iran fired ballistic missiles, 11 missiles, at targets in northern Israel in response to an attack earlier in the day in which Israel targeted apartment buildings in Beirut's southern suburb.
0: Tensions are running high in Pakistan-administered Kashmir following violent clashes between security forces and the Joint Awami Action Committee. At least 7 civilians have been killed and dozens injured. The unrest comes as the Civil Rights Alliance accuses the regional government of failing to honour commitments agreed upon last year, adding pressure ahead of July's legislative elections. Hira Mustafa reports from Islamabad.
2: According to the civil rights group, authorities in Pakistan-administered Kashmir have failed to deliver on promises, including commitments on economic relief, governance reforms, and broader political issues. A key point of contention remains the demand to abolish 12 reserved seats in the regional assembly allocated to Kashmiri refugees who settled in Pakistan after 1947. Authorities have deployed hundreds of security personnel across sensitive areas. Road links with Islamabad have been disrupted, and an internet blackout is in effect. Tensions escalated over the weekend after protesters allegedly attacked a military hospital in Ravlakot.
0: Chinese President Xi Jinping's arrived in North Korea on his first official trip to the country since 2019. Xi will meet with North Korean leader Kim Jong-un during the two-day visit. As Laura Westbrook reports.
3: Chinese President Xi Jinping's trip to North Korea comes after he received US President Donald Trump and Russia's Vladimir Putin for talks separately in Beijing. China's foreign ministry says President Xi and North Korea's Kim Jong-un will exchange views on bilateral relations and issues of common concern. Ahead of Xi's arrival, Kim Jong-un's powerful sister said North Korea's nuclear weapons program was the line of no retreat. Experts say that for President Xi, one goal of the trip is to reassert sway over a partner that has grown closer to Russia since its invasion of Ukraine.
0: And at least 32 people have died after a magnitude 7.8 earthquake struck off the southern coast of the Philippines. Tsunami warnings were issued in several countries, from the Philippines to Indonesia, Japan, and Australia. From bureaus worldwide, this is FSN.

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1: From Feature Story News in Brussels, I'm William Denslow. Iran has fired a second wave of ballistic missiles at Israel, with sirens sounding across the country. The exchange of fire comes 2 months after a ceasefire deal between Israel and Iran, and follows Israeli airstrikes on targets inside Iran, including air defense systems. Israeli Prime Minister Benjamin Netanyahu ordered the strikes despite a phone call from US President Donald Trump urging him not to retaliate and to allow time for negotiations. Blake Sifton reports from Tel Aviv.
2: We are now back on the cusp of full-scale war. This all began around 10 p.m. last night when Iran fired ballistic missiles, 11 missiles, at targets in northern Israel in response to an attack earlier in the day in which Israel targeted apartment buildings in Beirut's southern suburb.
1: Tensions are running high in Pakistan-administered Kashmir following violent clashes between security forces and the Joint Awami Action Committee. At least 7 civilians have been killed and dozens injured. The unrest comes as the Civil Rights Alliance accuses the regional government of failing to honour commitments agreed upon last year, adding pressure ahead of July's legislative elections. Hira Mustafa reports from Islamabad.
3: According to the civil rights group, authorities in Pakistan-administered Kashmir have failed to deliver on promises, including commitments on economic relief, governance reforms, and broader political issues. A key point of contention remains the demand to abolish 12 reserved seats in the regional assembly allocated to Kashmiri refugees who settled in Pakistan after 1947. Authorities have deployed hundreds of security personnel across sensitive areas. Road links with Islamabad have been disrupted, and an internet blackout is in effect. Tensions escalated over the weekend after protesters allegedly attacked a military hospital in Ravlakot.
1: Chinese President Xi Jinping's arrived in North Korea on his first official trip to the country since 2019. Xi will meet with North Korean leader Kim Jong-un during the two-day visit. As Laura Westbrook reports.
4: Chinese President Xi Jinping's trip to North Korea comes after he received US President Donald Trump and Russia's Vladimir Putin for talks separately in Beijing. China's foreign ministry says President Xi and North Korea's Kim Jong-un will exchange views on bilateral relations and issues of common concern. Ahead of Xi's arrival, Kim Jong-un's powerful sister said North Korea's nuclear weapons program was the line of no retreat. Experts say that for President Xi, one goal of the trip is to reassert sway over a partner that has grown closer to Russia since its invasion of Ukraine.
1: And at least 32 people have died after a magnitude 7.8 earthquake struck off the southern coast of the Philippines. Tsunami warnings were issued in several countries, from the Philippines to Indonesia, Japan, and Australia. From bureaus worldwide, this is FSN.

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1: From Feature Story News in Brussels, I'm William Denslow. Iran has fired a second wave of ballistic missiles at Israel, with sirens sounding across the country. The exchange of fire comes 2 months after a ceasefire deal between Israel and Iran, and follows Israeli airstrikes on targets inside Iran, including air defense systems. Israeli Prime Minister Benjamin Netanyahu ordered the strikes despite a phone call from US President Donald Trump urging him not to retaliate and to allow time for negotiations. Blake Sifton reports from Tel Aviv.
2: We are now back on the cusp of full-scale war. This all began around 10 p.m. last night when Iran fired ballistic missiles, 11 missiles, at targets in northern Israel in response to an attack earlier in the day in which Israel targeted apartment buildings in Beirut's southern suburb.
1: Tensions are running high in Pakistan-administered Kashmir following violent clashes between security forces and the Joint Awami Action Committee. At least 7 civilians have been killed and dozens injured. The unrest comes as the Civil Rights Alliance accuses the regional government of failing to honour commitments agreed upon last year, adding pressure ahead of July's legislative elections. Hira Mustafa reports from Islamabad.
3: According to the civil rights group, authorities in Pakistan-administered Kashmir have failed to deliver on promises, including commitments on economic relief, governance reforms, and broader political issues. A key point of contention remains the demand to abolish 12 reserved seats in the regional assembly allocated to Kashmiri refugees who settled in Pakistan after 1947. Authorities have deployed hundreds of security personnel across sensitive areas. Road links with Islamabad have been disrupted, and an internet blackout is in effect. Tensions escalated over the weekend after protesters allegedly attacked a military hospital in Ravlakot.
1: Chinese President Xi Jinping's arrived in North Korea on his first official trip to the country since 2019. Xi will meet with North Korean leader Kim Jong-un during the two-day visit. As Laura Westbrook reports.
4: Chinese President Xi Jinping's trip to North Korea comes after he received U.S. President Donald Trump and Russia's Vladimir Putin for talks separately in Beijing. China's foreign ministry says President Xi and North Korea's Kim Jong-un will exchange views on bilateral relations and issues of common concern. Ahead of Xi's arrival, Kim Jong-un's powerful sister said North Korea's nuclear weapons program was the line of no retreat. Experts say that for President Xi, one goal of the trip is to reassert sway over a partner that has grown closer to Russia since its invasion of Ukraine.
1: And at least 32 people have died after a magnitude 7.8 earthquake struck off the southern coast of the Philippines. Tsunami warnings were issued in several countries, from the Philippines to Indonesia, Japan and Australia. From bureaus worldwide, this is FSN.
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0: the country. The exchange of fire comes 2 months after a ceasefire deal between Israel and Iran, and follows Israeli airstrikes on targets inside Iran, including air defense systems. Israeli Prime Minister Benjamin Netanyahu ordered the strikes despite a phone call from US President Donald Trump urging him not to retaliate and to allow time for negotiations. Blake Sifton reports from Tel Aviv.
1: We are now back on the cusp of full-scale war. This all began around 10 p.m. last night when Iran fired ballistic missiles, 11 missiles, at targets in northern Israel in response to an attack earlier in the day in which Israel targeted apartment buildings in Beirut's southern suburb.
0: Tensions are running high in Pakistan-administered Kashmir following violent clashes between security forces and the Joint Awami Action Committee. At least 7 civilians have been killed and dozens injured. The unrest comes as the Civil Rights Alliance accuses the regional government of failing to honour commitments agreed upon last year, adding pressure ahead of July's legislative elections. Hira Mustafa reports from Islamabad.
2: According to the civil rights group, authorities in Pakistan-administered Kashmir have failed to deliver on promises, including commitments on economic relief, governance reforms, and broader political issues. A key point of contention remains the demand to abolish 12 reserved seats in the regional assembly allocated to Kashmiri refugees who settled in Pakistan after 1947. Authorities have deployed hundreds of security personnel across sensitive areas. Road links with Islamabad have been disrupted, and an internet blackout is in effect. Tensions escalated over the weekend after protesters allegedly attacked a military hospital in Ravlakot.
0: Chinese President Xi Jinping's arrived in North Korea on his first official trip to the country since 2019. Xi will meet with North Korean leader Kim Jong-un during the two-day visit. As Laura Westbrook reports.
3: Chinese President Xi Jinping's trip to North Korea comes after he received U.S. President Donald Trump and Russia's Vladimir Putin for talks separately in Beijing. China's foreign ministry says President Xi and North Korea's Kim Jong-un will exchange views on bilateral relations and issues of common concern. Ahead of Xi's arrival, Kim Jong-un's powerful sister said North Korea's nuclear weapons program was the line of no retreat. Experts say that for President Xi, one goal of the trip is to reassert sway over a partner that has grown closer to Russia since its invasion of Ukraine.
0: And at least 32 people have died after a magnitude 7.8 earthquake struck off the southern coast of the Philippines. Tsunami warnings were issued in several countries, from the Philippines to Indonesia, Japan and Australia. From bureaus worldwide, this is FSN.
4: AXR Sport. In Australian rules football, Fremantle delivered a record thrashing of North Melbourne, winning by 124 points in round 13. The Dockers powered to victory at Hans Oval in Bunbury. Hawthorn went down by 6 points to the Western Bulldogs at the MCG, while Adelaide held off Geelong by a single point in a thriller at Adelaide Oval. In rugby league, the Penrith Panthers defeated the West Tigers and the Sharks beat the Dragons in round 14 action, keeping the top sides pushing for finals positions. In Super Rugby Pacific, the Hurricanes recorded a big qualifying final win over the Brumbies. The Crusaders beat the Blues and the Chiefs overcame the Reds to advance, with semi-finals set for the coming days. The CommBank Socceroos drew on all with Switzerland in their final friendly ahead of the FIFA World Cup. The match in San Diego wrapped up Australia's preparations as they head into Group D action, starting with Turkey next weekend. England wrapped up a thumping victory over New Zealand by 115 runs on day 4 of the first test at Lord's. In tennis, Alexander Zverev claimed the French Open title after a dramatic 5-set win against Flavio Cabolli. And Serena Williams is set to make her competitive return at the HSBC Championships at Queen's Club in London, beginning today in the doubles draw.
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1: Jesse Ware plays real soon. Here comes Hayley Steinfeld. I like this. It's called Starving. AXR. Good morning.

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1: You should absolutely do that. Ada Lye's coming real soon as Girls Aloud and their cover of the Pointer Sisters' Jump. Showbiz coming next, AXR.

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1: Great choice. We're your home away from home. We're AXR with Harry Styles soon. Sean Kingston too. Now showbiz.
2: British actor Anthony Head has died at the age of 72. The star of Buffy the Vampire Slayer and Ted Lasso passed away from complications due to pneumonia. His daughters, Emily and Daisy, confirmed the news, saying he went peacefully surrounded by family. Tributes have poured in for Mobo Awards founder Kanye King, who has died at 57. The British music executive was remembered as a visionary who changed the face of culture and music. Stars including Idris Elba, Alicia Dixon, and Stormzy have paid their respects. In China, authorities are cracking down on microdramas. The short-form videos have surged in popularity, but officials are targeting content with soft porn, violence, and materialism. The move comes amid growing concerns over their influence on viewers. The Wayans family is back with Scary Movie 6. The latest instalment takes on cancel culture and has just hit cinemas. Marlon and Sean Wayans return to direct with stars including Anna Faris and Lizzo joining the cast. Vivid Sydney continues to light up the Harbour City. The festival runs until the 13th of June with installations, music and food events drawing big crowds. Highlights include performances by Kay Tempest, Matt Corby and new drone shows plus the fire kitchen at Barangaroo. A new First Nations rom-com is turning heads at the Sydney Film Festival. The story set in Arnhem Land brings a fresh take on young love in a remote Northern Territory community. It is part of the Proper Loved Up shorts programme, exploring messy, tender connections. Australian singer Ruel has announced his new album, Kicking and Screaming. The release on the 12th of June expands his previous project with 10 fresh tracks reflecting life in Los Angeles. In New Zealand, director Andrew Niccol has returned home for his latest film, I Object. The Oscar-nominated Kiwi is shooting the feel-good family project in Wellington, with stars including Ethan Hawke, Anna Faris, and Carl Urban. It follows a boy who sees faces in everyday objects after losing his father. And Universal has named its new UK theme park the Universal United Kingdom Resort. The government has pledged £1.3 billion in support for the project. It marks a major boost for British entertainment and tourism.
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0: Waking Up Asia.
1: That's right, Sigala, and next soon is Lewis Capaldi. This is Grace.
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1: Hi, good morning. It's Tony Dibben here at AXR, streaming across Asia with Doja Cat, Years and Years and Aha in Moments.
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3: From Feature Story News in Brussels, I'm William Denslow. Iran has fired a second wave of ballistic missiles at Israel, with sirens sounding across the country. The exchange of fire comes 2 months after a ceasefire deal between Israel and Iran, and follows Israeli airstrikes on targets inside Iran, including air defense systems. Israeli Prime Minister Benjamin Netanyahu ordered the strikes despite a phone call from US President Donald Trump urging him not to retaliate and to allow time for negotiations. Blake Sifton reports from Tel Aviv.
4: We are now back on the cusp of full-scale war. This all began around 10 p.m. last night when Iran fired ballistic missiles, 11 missiles, at targets in northern Israel.

0: Israel in response to an attack earlier in the day in which Israel targeted apartment buildings in Beirut's southern suburb.
1: Tensions are running high in Pakistan-administered Kashmir, following violent clashes between security forces and the Joint Awami Action Committee. At least 7 civilians have been killed and dozens injured. The unrest comes as the Civil Rights Alliance accuses the regional government of failing to honour commitments agreed upon last year, adding pressure ahead of July's legislative elections. Hira Mustafa reports from Islamabad.
2: According to the civil rights group, authorities in Pakistan-administered Kashmir have failed to deliver on promises, including commitments on economic relief, governance reforms, and broader political issues. A key point of contention remains the demand to abolish 12 reserved seats in the regional assembly allocated to Kashmiri refugees who settled in Pakistan after 1947. Authorities have deployed hundreds of security personnel across sensitive areas. Road links with Islamabad have been disrupted, and an internet blackout is in effect. Tensions escalated over the weekend after protesters allegedly attacked a military hospital in Ravlakot.
1: Chinese President Xi Jinping's arrived in North Korea on his first official trip to the country since 2019. Xi will meet with North Korean leader Kim Jong-un during the two-day visit. As Laura Westbrook reports.
3: Chinese President Xi Jinping's trip to North Korea comes after he received U.S. President Donald Trump and Russia's Vladimir Putin for talks separately in Beijing. China's foreign ministry says President Xi and North Korea's Kim Jong-un will exchange views on bilateral relations and issues of common concern. Ahead of Xi's arrival, Kim Jong-un's powerful sister said North Korea's nuclear weapons program was the line of no retreat. Experts say that for President Xi, one goal of the trip is to reassert sway over a partner that has grown closer to Russia since its invasion of Ukraine.
1: And at least 32 people have died after a magnitude 7.8 earthquake struck off the southern coast of the Philippines. Tsunami warnings were issued in several countries, from the Philippines to Indonesia, Japan and Australia. From bureaus worldwide, this is FSN.
4: AXR Sports. In Australian rules football, Fremantle delivered a record thrashing of North Melbourne, winning by 124 points in round 13. The Dockers powered to victory at Hans Oval in Bunbury. Hawthorn went down by 6 points to the Western Bulldogs at the MCG, while Adelaide held off Geelong by a single point in a thriller at Adelaide Oval. In rugby league, the Penrith Panthers defeated the West Tigers and the Sharks beat the Dragons in round 14 action, keeping the top sides pushing for finals positions. In Super Rugby Pacific, the Hurricanes recorded a big qualifying final win over the Brumbies. The Crusaders beat the Blues and the Chiefs overcame the Reds to advance, with semi-finals set for the coming days. The CommBank Socceroos drew an all with Switzerland in their final friendly ahead of the FIFA World Cup. The match in San Diego wrapped up Australia's preparations as they head into Group D action, starting with Turkey next weekend. England wrapped up a thumping victory over New Zealand by 115 runs on day 4 of the first test at Lord's. In tennis, Alexander Zverev claimed the French Open title after a dramatic 5-set win against Flavio Cabolli. And Serena Williams is set to make her competitive return at the HSBC Championships at Queen's Club in London, beginning today in the doubles draw.
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1: Jonas Blue's Naked very soon, and Ariana Grande's got Yes And. First, as promised, here's your showbiz.
2: British actor Anthony Head has died at the age of 72. The star of Buffy the Vampire Slayer and Ted Lasso passed away from complications due to pneumonia. His daughters, Emily and Daisy, confirmed the news, saying he went peacefully surrounded by family. Tributes have poured in for MOBO Awards founder Kanye King, who has died at 57. The British music executive was remembered as a visionary who changed the face of culture and music. Stars including Idris Elba, Alicia Dixon, and Stormzy have paid their respects. In China, authorities are cracking down on microdramas. The short-form videos have surged in popularity, but officials are targeting content with soft porn, violence, and materialism. The move comes amid growing concerns over their influence on viewers. The Wayans family is back with Scary Movie 6. The latest instalment takes on cancel culture and has just hit cinemas. Marlon and Sean Wayans return to direct with stars including Anna Faris and Lizzo joining the cast. Vivid Sydney continues to light up the Harbour City. The festival runs until the 13th of June, with installations, music and food events drawing big crowds. Highlights include performances by Kay Tempest, Matt Corby and new drone shows, plus the Fire Kitchen at Barangaroo. A new First Nations rom-com is turning heads at the Sydney Film Festival. The story set in Arnhem Land brings a fresh take on young love in a remote Northern Territory community. It is part of the Proper Loved Up Shorts programme, exploring messy, tender connections. Australian singer Ruel has announced his new album, Kicking and Screaming. The release on the 12th of June expands his previous project with 10 fresh tracks reflecting life in Los Angeles. In New Zealand, director Andrew Niccol has returned home for his latest film, I Object. The Oscar-nominated Kiwi is shooting the feel-good family project in Wellington, with stars including Ethan Hawke, Anna Faris, and Carl Urban. It follows a boy who sees faces in everyday objects after losing his father. And Universal has named its new UK theme park the Universal United Kingdom Resort. The government has pledged £1.3 billion in support for the project. It marks a major boost for British entertainment and tourism.
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0: Good morning from AXR. Thanks for tuning in. This is Tony Dibben, Waking Up Asia with Beyonce. Coming soon with Jay-Z and the Spice Girls next.
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2: From Feature Story News in Brussels, I'm William Denslow. Iran has fired a second wave of ballistic missiles at Israel, with sirens sounding across the country. The exchange of fire comes 2 months after a ceasefire deal between Israel and Iran, and follows Israeli airstrikes on targets inside Iran, including air defense systems. Israeli Prime Minister Benjamin Netanyahu ordered the strikes despite a phone call from US President Donald Trump urging him not to retaliate and to allow time for negotiations. Blake Sifton reports from Tel Aviv.
3: We are now back on the cusp of full-scale war. This all began around 10 p.m. last night when Iran fired ballistic missiles, 11 missiles, at targets in northern Israel in response to an attack earlier in the day in which Israel targeted apartment buildings in Beirut's southern suburb.
2: Tensions are running high in Pakistan-administered Kashmir, following violent clashes between security forces and the Joint Awami Action Committee. At least 7 civilians have been killed and dozens injured. The unrest comes as the Civil Rights Alliance accuses the regional government of failing to honour commitments agreed upon last year, adding pressure ahead of July's legislative elections. Hira Mustafa reports from Islamabad.
4: A